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1: Artlist.io.
2: Damn, it's been a while.
3: Welcome back to Beyond the Game.
2: You guys thought we were done. Everyone thought we were done. I thought we were done. But we're here.
3: We were back.
2: As always, returning final bosses in the building. I have Matty Ice, right hand man here.
3: You feel me?
2: And E-Rod.
3: E-Rod. My man,
2: dude. What's up, dude? Well, how have you guys been? Obviously, we talk off air and all that, but how have, for those who are listening, how are you guys? Update us with what's going on and everything.
4: Pretty good, man. Been a while since we've done this, especially with all the things that are going on around the sports world. There's a lot to talk about today.
2: True, but for those that don't know, we were on a very long hiatus. We have a new studio, new building, new room, new everything, new crew. I just want to give a huge shout out right now to Lily for helping us out right now. She was, and Jack, obviously, Ella, everyone behind the scenes who made this possible for us. So thank you to them. But without further ado, you guys, I want to jump right into it. The big number right now is four. 4 dates left in John Cena's retirement tour. But before we get into the final 4 dates, how have you guys, how do I say this, processed his run so far?
4: I don't think it's gonna hit until we reach that final date, because we're gonna enjoy it as much as we can these next few dates that we see Cena in the ring, but when it reaches that final one, it's gonna hit us hard, let me tell you.
2: I purposely took December 13th off from work. I need to be there, not obviously a whatever building, or I want to be watching, I want to with my friends, everyone, I want to be there. Maddie, how have you have diagnosed the retirement tour so far?
3: So the last time we talked about a retirement tour, he was still the bad guy, apparently. So a lot's happened since then. Obviously, the heel turn wasn't, like, I guess, well received. Mm-hmm. But I did see an interesting comment where someone said it did succeed in terms of the way people react to John Cena now. Mm-hmm. It's not like love-hate relationship like the fans used to do, like, oh, we love Cena sucks chants, but now it's just overwhelmed cheers every time he comes out. So in that situation, it did work out. But, you know, we just came off of AJ
2: Styles
3: versus John Cena, which was a great match. So, you know, hopefully the next couple matches are just as great. And hopefully, you know, when we get to that last day, of course, I feel like it's going to be like, it's going to break records in terms of viewership. And, you know, you're going to see a lot of grown men crying.
4: Yeah. You know, this is probably crazy for me to say, but isn't it crazy that 2 of Cena's matches on the farewell tour is 2 of Cena's top 5 matches he's ever done?
2: You think so?
4: Yeah, I think so. One, obviously, Cena versus AJ Styles. The second one being John Cena versus Cody Rhodes at SummerSlam.
2: You had me, dude. I was about to jump and be like, no. But that was going to lead to my next question. Which match or feud so far was your favorite so far from this last year with him?
3: My favorite match has probably been, it's probably been the SummerSlam one. Because I think that was when I mentioned earlier about the overwhelming reaction. Isn't that the one where he, like, literally, like, they dropped the whole heel turn and he,
2: on that SmackDown?
3: Yeah. And then he just, went back to babyface John Cena. So I think that one, just because it just gave us that old feeling of, you know, John Cena and, you know, the bright colors and him being so.
2: Do you remember the Titantron was black?
3: You know, it started off black, and everyone was like, "Oh!" And then,
2: that was amazing. E-Rod, what about you? Besides that, Cody, John 2 match, which one has been your favorite?
4: Man, I was about to say the SummerSlam feud, but in terms of like drama, what we're talking about, yeah, I don't think you could go wrong with, you know, Cena and Cody Rhodes like all year long, like even like during the WrestleMania match. Even though the match at WrestleMania sucked, the drama was right there.
3: Yeah,
4: the cinema was right there.
3: Yeah, like, but the Bob Fraud didn't show up.
4: Unfortunately. Bro, I legit feel bad for those guys. I spent $300 just to not see The Rock.
2: Shout out my friends. I did not. I went to Vegas, did not pay. Thank the Lord. Oh, did not pay this time.
4: Oh, man. That was insane. But, yeah. I don't think you could go wrong with Cena and Cody. Like, there are other great matches, like the one recently versus AJ Styles. But the problem with that is, it was an amazing match, but, like, the drama, it wasn't there. But, honestly, it didn't matter. Because everyone knew they were going to put in a good match.
2: Mm.
4: And so, that was something else. But yeah, I would, other than Cena and Cody, like Matt mentioned, I would have to go with the AJ match. That was an amazing play.
2: What did you guys think of the CM Punk one? That was going to be mine. The CM Punk feud.
4: Oh, yeah. I completely forgot about
2: that. It was Night of Champions, I believe, where they fought.
4: Night of Champions. I forgot where they fought.
2: That was in...
3: it was in Saudi, right? Was it in Saudi?
2: It had to be.
4: Saudi Arabia?
2: It had to be, yeah.
4: I think.
3: Yeah, because it was definitely in a different country, because I remember that.
4: You know what? I take that back. The CM Punk drama was right there.
2: Yeah, it was really cool, because CM Punk brought his old theme back, and he brought that with, like, the... all like the Doctor of Thuganomics stuff.
4: Yeah,
2: that's pretty funny.
4: And the way that they stole each other's,
3: yeah,
4: you know, famous stuff.
3: Oh, see, yeah, see, that, stole the pod, oh, that was, yeah, yeah, that was
4: Punk stole
3: literally his best promo during that run, during that little short heel run. He did a really great job in that promo.
4: And I don't know if we talk about this on Beyond the Game, but isn't it crazy to say that Cena's heel run sucked?
2: I wouldn't say it sucked. It was just different. I think it was more different, and we didn't know how to take it. We wanted to be like, yeah, he's doing great, but at the same time, we're also just like, just doesn't feel right. That poor kid from Brussels, man.
3: I think they met again.
2: They did. During the Logan feud. Yeah. That was actually a good fight too with Logan. But either way, like I said, 4 dates left. I think it's two Raws, a Survivor Series, and the final one. On those two Raws, not sure what he's gonna do. I'm hoping though, it's setting up a feud with Dom for the IC title. That would be my...
3: You want John Cena be the Grand Slam winner or no?
2: I do.
3: What? So you want him to win it and then drop it the next night?
4: Hey, you never know. I mean, if you looked at the competition, Sting did it.
3: Sting!
4: Yeah. Shout out to Sting. He won the tag team title and he vacated it a day later because he was calling it quits.
2: Yeah.
4: So...
2: But I think we talked about this year ago, whatever it was, we picked a final opponent for Cena. I believe I picked Punk or Orton. I think one of us did.
3: Apparently, yeah, Punk, I think I either picked,
4: I think,
3: Randy or CM Punk. I definitely went like one of his like older feuds, yeah, for sure. I wanted to say Edge because, but at the moment, he was in AEW.
2: That's what I was gonna ask you. What is the current status with Edge?
4: So what it's looking like is Edge is gonna stay put in AEW. So it doesn't look like he'll be around in WWE much.
3: Dang. Like I would I don't mind that. It's just like for one match, I wish they would just put their beef aside just because I want to see Edge and John Cena one last time.
4: I don't know if you saw this, but when Cena was fighting Sami Zayn, mm-hmm, on an episode of SmackDown, mm-hmm, he did Edge's spear. And then, mm-hmm, yeah, weeks later, right, Edge at a AEW pay-per-view paid homage to Cena, yeah, doing the Five Knuckle Shuffle and the Attitude Adjustment. Yeah,
3: that's both of them showing love. Like, mm-hmm, in my opinion, that's literally John Cena's greatest feud. Like, a lot of people probably say Randy Orton or CM Punk, but I think Edge got the most out of John Cena.
4: And Edge got the most out of Cena because Edge would not be Edge without John Cena.
3: No, yeah. Like, they literally helped, especially, like, John Cena towards Edge. Like Edge needed the back or a good guy to his bad guy, and John Cena was a perfect guy for that.
1: Now, the big question is, who is going to be that final opponent? We all had guesses. I think we all got wrong. Who's going to be the last one?
3: Has he fought Gunther?
1: He has not. I think ever.
3: You think he put someone over?
4: I feel like Cena, he's going to want someone new.
3: Yeah.
4: Yeah. So I wouldn't say Gunther. Gunther would be like too much for Cena. Because I don't think...
2: Too much?
4: Look, I don't think Cena's going to want to go out losing a match. That's just me.
3: See, if he's going to go out winning, then I don't think it should be someone new then. I think it should be, you know, an OG or someone like that's already established.
4: I feel like it's gonna be Dominic, if I'm being honest. Like, and Dom doesn't need to lose to be buried. Like, Dom, he's already loved and hated at the same time the way he is. So it's not gonna impact Dom's career. So that's what I see happening.
3: Gotcha.
4: And like we were mentioning too, that Cena could retire a Grand Slam champion. The end of a storybook ending. So,
3: tight.
1: That's the goal. That's the goal. Enough of Cena. We'll talk about that within the weeks coming. But I want to move on to a little bit of what's also going on there. This whole Seth, Braun, Roman. I don't put Roman in there, but that little feud. What's going on? Thoughts on it?
3: You said Roman Reigns and who?
1: Seth Rollins, Bronson Reed, and then Braun Breaker.
4: Hey, bro, Braun Breaker attacking Seth.
1: What was your reaction?
4: It made no sense. I was confused at the time, because for Tina started the night after Mania, I would expect it to take a year or two for them to be together, but for them to break up in like half a month into it? What is that?
3: Apparently, I don't know. Maybe this isn't true. Maybe they're just, you know, working us again. But apparently Seth Rollins is hurt.
4: Yeah, that's what I was hearing too.
1: On his arm,
3: you know, so maybe this is like the quickest move to like...
1: We never know with that guy though.
3: Yeah, yeah. That's what I'm saying. Maybe I'm getting worked here.
4: Yeah.
3: You know what I mean? I might be getting worked.
4: He fooled everyone at SummerSlam.
3: Right. If he is hurt, maybe this is just like, all right, a placeholder at the moment to maybe get healthy enough to fight, or it's a work and he comes back in a fantastic way. But I think this is Triple H telling the audience, like, we're ready for Braun Breaker to be the guy.
1: True.
3: Like maybe it was supposed to take a year to maybe next WrestleMania, but Triple H might be looking at Braun Breaker like, oh, we gotta do it now. Like, you know what I'm saying? He looks good with the belt right now. Like, and you know, so I'm very interested to see.
4: Yeah, I can see it happening with Braun Breaker, you know, carrying the torch when Seth is gone. And who knows, maybe Braun Breaker can hold on to the title for WrestleMania. And you know what? For the longest, I was hoping, and I'm sure all of us are feeling this as well, that at WrestleMania next year would be Punk and Rollins for the World Heavyweight title. But now it's Rollins being hurt. Where do we go from here? Do we go with Punk versus Braun Breaker? Honestly, that might be the route, but hey.
3: He's the number one contender, right? CM Punk?
1: Yes.
4: Yeah.
1: Yes.
3: But, like, Braun Breaker technically hasn't won the title yet, right?
1: No.
3: So
1: he's a thief,
3: right? So how would you do? Like, how would we do that? It's like, do we quickly have Braun Breaker win it from Seth in a squash match, and then have Braun Breaker versus CM Punk, or CM Punk on the other hand win it again?
1: In a questions. Squash? Yeah. I mean, it's the turn happened last Monday, right?
3: I think 2 weeks ago.
4: Yeah.
1: I don't even remember. Either way, today's Monday. We'll have an episode of Raw coming out today. We'll see what happens, you know, what happens. But
2: anything last minute conversations about WWE before I move on to another unfortunate topic that we're going to talk about?
4: Nothing I have in mind right now.
2: Then let's move on to the 2-5, the 2-5 Raiders. I don't talk much on going for two about this, just because I already know it's not really important, nor does anybody care.
3: Mental health is important.
2: Exactly. But let's talk about it now that we all have come to a consensus that the year is done. He's told me this before. It's been done.
4: Mm-hmm. Yeah.
2: But
3: absolutely.
2: But it's the bye week, and now it's just like, we couldn't even score yesterday.
4: Like, where do we even go from here at this point?
3: Bro, like, last week, I actually weren't here, but yeah. I was like, this is going to be a tune-up for Kansas City. On the show, I was like, oh, this is going to be a tune-up game for Kansas City. It's going to be light, and they're going to, you know, do, like, they're going to have so much fun out there. They're going to start doing some, like, creative plays.
2: They almost did with Gardner Minshew.
3: They
2: almost did it with Gardner Minshew.
3: But, you know, and in that game, they literally did a fake. They did a fake, like, trying to get you offside. They did a fake of that.
2: Oh, yeah.
3: And actually did a sneak. So I was like, bro, they're having fun out there. Rashee Rice came back from his suspension.
2: Two touchdowns.
3: And look, and they looking like the Kansas City that we knew for the past 5-6 years now. So, yeah, the Raiders haven't changed since the last time we've done this show. They got a new head coach, new quarterback,
2: new offensive coordinator,
3: new GM, same owner, same haircut. But same old Raiders, you know? So, you know, nothing's changed, nothing's new. So, you know, for the rest of the year, I'm gonna have fun, making fun of them.
2: Yeah.
3: And I'm not gonna put any stress on, wins and losses.
4: Let that go to the Lakers.
3: Yeah. Literally, as soon as the Lakers play, or soon as the season starts tomorrow, the stress levels in the stages of grief will be ramped up to the Lakers and only the Lakers for the rest of the season.
4: I've probably only watched one Raider game the whole season, and that was when they were on Monday Night Football against the Chargers.
3: Mm-hmm. So yeah, I watched that game. I watched week one. Week three, who do we play?
1: Week three, we played... Don't tell me. So it went... We lost it, I think. It was...
3: No, yeah. Yes.
4: Do I even need to
3: say... No, is it the Bears?
1: No, that was week four. Week three was the Commanders.
3: Commanders. Mariota, right.
1: Yeah.
3: Went to sleep in that game.
1: Yep.
3: Week four was the Bears.
1: Yep.
3: Yeah. And lost off a block field goal.
1: Yep.
3: Week five was the Titans.
1: Was Indy.
3: Oh, Indy. Yeah. Slept through that game.
1: Mm-hmm.
3: Week six, Titans.
1: We won.
3: Yeah. To the Titans, though, right? Fired their head coach the next day. Yeah, Kansas City didn't even look at that game. So, yeah. Season's been over for about 3-4 weeks now. Let me know when the 2026-2027 season start.
1: Right.
3: Let me know when the draft start.
1: Yeah.
3: And then we can talk about the Raiders again.
4: Yeah, it was... It's honestly pretty sad that we have to
3: 67
4: go through the same story over and over again with the Raiders. Like, at this point, what can you do to be good again?
3: You can't. Pete Carroll was supposed to be the answer. He was supposed to be our, you know, the legitimizing, because, like, we just came from AP, right? And then we had Pete Carroll, and people were like, okay, now you have a legitimate head coach in there. And then he brings Geno Smith over, and you're like, oh, now you got a legitimate quarterback, an upgraded quarterback, apparently.
4: It's like, no matter what we do, it's still going to be the same
3: being the right results. Same, like, right, top 10 pick.
4: Like, what are we, the Jets or something?
3: You know, we got two more wins, but, you know, we look kind of similar. You know, we can't our quarterback can't get over 100 yards in passing.
1: Can you score a field goal too?
3: We couldn't get into field goal range. Like, it's bad, bro. It's bad.
1: Are we still going to Vegas next year? Raiders, Seahawks?

0: say somebody.
1: Pretty sure we play Denver. Pretty sure.
0: Oh yeah, that's a wash.
2: The
0: yeah.
2: Broncos, they came back down 32.
0: Which was a really good game. You know,
2: that's
1: it was. I was at work. I didn't really see it.
0: Yeah,
1: I just
0: they were
1: down.
0: They were down. It was 19-0 Giants. Shoot. And the Broncos didn't score any points in the first, second, and third quarter. And they ended up winning 33-32. So they scored all 33 points in the fourth quarter.
2: That's insane. Shout out, prayers to Julian. He's going through it right now.
0: Yeah, I also want to mention, rest in peace, Doug Martin.
1: Yes.
0: Yeah. Raiders running back and Tampa Bay running back. Rest in peace, Sam.
1: Yeah, yeah. Facts. Let's move on to, I'm going to keep it some very football still, but I'll move down to the college level. Did you just watch the USC game?
2: I did, yes.
0: Notre Dame, yeah.
1: Thoughts, kind of. Thoughts. Enrique, you saw the game.
2: Yeah. Safe to say that there were plays where I think USC should have scored. And if we would have scored on those specific drives, we would have won the game. And apparently, it did not go our way. It was a well-fought game by USC, don't get me wrong. But, mm-hmm. I mean, those costly turnovers, those were...
3: Artlist.io.
4: Damn, it's been a while.
0: Welcome back.
4: Yes.
0: To Beyond the Game.
4: You guys thought we were done. Everyone thought we were done. I thought we were done. But we're here.
0: We're
4: back.
0: Locked up. Hey, what you mean? Shout out to Adrian.
4: As always, returning final bosses in the building. I have Matty Ice, right hand man here.
0: You feel me?
4: And E-Rod.
0: E-Rod.
4: My man, dude. What's up, dude? Well, how have you guys been? Obviously, we talk off air and all that, but how have, for those who are listening, how are you guys? Update us with what's going on and everything.
2: Pretty good, man. Been a while since we've done this, especially with all the things that are going on around the sports world. There's a lot to talk about today.
4: True, but for those that don't know, we were on a very long hiatus. We have a new studio, new building, new room, new everything, new crew. Yeah, I just want to give a huge shout out right now to Lily for helping us out right now. She was, and Jack, obviously, Ella, everyone behind the scenes who made this possible for us. So thank you to them. But without further ado, you guys, I want to jump right into it. The big number right now is four. Four dates left in John Cena's retirement tour. But before we get into the final four dates, how have you guys, how do I say this, processed his run so far?
2: I don't think it's gonna hit until we reach that final date, because we're gonna enjoy it as much as we can these next few dates that we see Cena in the ring. But when it reaches that final one, it's gonna hit us hard, let me tell you.
4: I purposely took December 13th off from work. I need to be there, not obviously in whatever building, or I want to be watching. I want to with my friends, everyone. I want to be there. Maddie, how have you have diagnosed the retirement tour so far?
0: So the last time we talked about a retirement tour, he was still the bad guy, apparently. So a lot's happened since then. Obviously, the heel turn wasn't, like, I guess, well-received. Mm-hmm. But I did see an interesting comment where someone said it did succeed in terms of the way people react to John Cena now. Mm-hmm. It's not, like, love-hate relationship. Like the fans used to do, like, oh, we love Cena sucks chance, but now it's just overwhelmed cheers every time it comes out. So in that situation, it did work out. But, you know, we just came off of AJ
1: Styles
0: versus John Cena, which was a great match. So, you know, hopefully the next couple matches are just as great. And hopefully, you know, when we get to that last day, of course, I feel like it's going to be like, it's going to break records in terms of viewership. And, you know, you're going to see a lot of grown men crying.
2: Yeah. You know, this is probably crazy for me to say, but isn't it crazy that two of Cena's matches on the farewell tour is two of Cena's top five matches he's ever done?
1: You think so?

0: Yeah, I think so. One, obviously, Cena versus AJ Styles. The second one being John Cena versus Cody Rhodes at SummerSlam. You're about
1: Okay,
0: to
1: you
0: say.
1: had me. I was about to jump and be like, no. But that was going to lead to my next question. Which match or feud so far was your favorite so far from this last year with him?
2: My favorite match has probably been. It's probably been the SummerSlam one. I think because I think that was when I mentioned earlier about the overwhelming reaction. Isn't that the one where he, like, literally, like, they dropped the whole heel turn and he,
1: On that SmackDown.
2: yeah, and then he just, yeah, went back to babyface John Cena. So I think that one, just because it just gave us that old feeling of, John Cena and, the bright colors and him being so,
1: Do you remember the Titantron was black?
2: Yeah, it started off black
1: And
2: and
1: then
2: everyone was like, oh, and then, yeah, sweet, and then,
1: that
2: all right,
1: was
2: back, we
1: amazing.
2: back.
1: You right, what about you? Besides that Cody John 2 match, which one has been your favorite?
0: Man, I was about to say the SummerSlam feud, but in terms of like drama, what we're talking about, yeah, I don't think you could go wrong with, Cena and Cody Rhodes like all year long, like even like during the WrestleMania match. Even though the match at WrestleMania sucked, the drama was right there, the cinema was right there.
2: Yeah, but the bar fraud didn't show up.
0: Unfortunately, bro, I legit feel bad for those guys. I spent $300 just to not see The Rock.
1: Shout out my friends. I did not. I went to Vegas, did not pay. Thank the Lord. Did
0: Oh
1: not pay
0: man.
1: this time.
0: Oh man, that was insane. But yeah, I don't think you can go wrong with Cena and Cody. Like, there are other great matches, like the one recently versus AJ Styles. But the problem with that is it was an amazing match, but like the drama, it wasn't there. But honestly, it didn't matter because everyone knew they were gonna put in a good match, and so that was something else. But yeah, I would, other than Cena and Cody, like Matt mentioned, I would have to go with the AJ match. That was an amazing fight.
1: What'd you guys think of the CM Punk one? That was gonna be mine. The CM Punk feud.
0: Oh yeah, I completely forgot about
1: It
0: that
1: was
0: one.
1: Night of Champions, I believe, where they fought.
0: Not a champions. I forgot where they fought.
1: That was in.
2: It was in Saudi, right? Was it in
1: It had
2: Saudi?
1: to be.
0: Saudi Arabia?
1: It had to be.
0: I think.
2: Yeah, because it was definitely in a different country. Because I remember
0: You
2: that.
0: know what? I take that back. The CM Punk drama was right
1: Yeah, it
0: there.
1: was really cool because CM Punk brought his old theme back, and he brought that with like the, all like the Doctor of Thuganomics stuff.
0: Yeah.
1: That was pretty funny.
0: And the way that they stole each other's, famous stuff.
2: Oh
0: Cena
2: yeah,
0: stole
2: that,
0: the pod
2: oh, that,
0: bomb.
2: right,
0: It
2: that
0: is,
2: was yeah, that was
0: Punk stole.
2: literally his best promo during that run, during that little short heel run. He did a really great job in that promo.
0: And I don't know if we talk about this on Beyond the Game, but isn't it crazy to say that Cena's heel run sucked?
1: I wouldn't say it sucked, it was just different. I think it was more different, and we didn't know how to take it. We wanted to be like, yeah, he's doing great, but at the same time, we're also just like, just doesn't feel right. That poor kid from Brussels, man.
2: They, I
0: Made
2: mean,
0: it up.
2: they, I think they met again.
1: They
0: Yeah, they
1: did during
0: did.
1: the Logan feud. That
0: Yeah.
1: was actually a good fight too with Logan. But either way, like I said, four dates left. I think it's two Raws, a Survivor
0: Survivor Series.
1: Series, and the final one. On those two Raws, not sure what he's gonna do. I'm hoping though, it's setting up a feud with Dom for the IC title. That would be my.
2: You want John Cena be the Grand Slam winner or
1: I
2: no?
1: do. I
2: But
1: do.
2: what, so you want him to win it and then drop it like the
1: Yeah.
2: next night?
0: Hey, you never know. I mean, if you looked at the competition, Sting did it.
2: Sting.
0: Yeah, shout out to Sting. He won the tag team title and he vacated it a day later because he was calling it quits.
1: Yeah.
0: So,
1: But I think we talked about this a year ago, whatever it was. We picked a final opponent for Cena. I believe I picked Punk or Orton. I think one of us did.
2: Apparently, yeah, Punk or I think I either picked Randy or CM Punk. I definitely went like one of his like older feuds, yeah, for sure. I wanted to say Edge because, but at the moment, he was in AEW.
1: That's what I was gonna ask you. What is the current status with Edge?
0: So what it's looking like is Edge is gonna stay put in AEW. So it doesn't look like he'll be around in WWE much.
1: Dang.
2: I don't mind that. It's just like for one match, I wish they would just put their beef aside just because I want to see Edge and John Cena one last time.
0: I don't know if you saw this, but when Cena was fighting Sami Zayn, mm-hmm, on an episode of SmackDown, mm-hmm, he did Edge's spear. And then, mm-hmm, yeah, weeks later, right, Edge at a AEW pay-per-view paid homage to Cena, yeah, doing the Five Knuckles Shuffle and the Attitude Adjustment. Yeah,
2: that's both of them showing love. Like, mm-hmm, in my opinion, that's literally John Cena's greatest feud. Like, a lot of people probably say Randy Orton or CM Punk, but I think Edge got the most out of John Cena.
0: And Edge got the most out of Cena, because Edge would not be Edge without John Cena.
2: No, literally, yeah. Like, they literally helped, especially, like, John Cena towards Edge. Like Edge needed the back or a good guy to his bad guy, and John Cena was a perfect guy for that.
1: Now the big question is, who is going to be that final opponent? We all had guesses. I think we all got wrong. Who's going to be the last one?
2: Has he fought Gunther?
1: He has not. I think ever.
2: You think he put someone over?
0: I feel like Cena, he's going to want someone new.
2: Yeah.
0: Yeah, so I wouldn't say Gunther. Gunther would be like too much for Cena, because I don't think...
2: Too much?
0: Look, I don't think Cena's going to want to go out losing a match. That's just me.
2: See, if he's going to go out winning, then I don't think it should be someone new. I think it should be, you know, a OG or someone like that's already established.
0: I feel like it's going to be Dominic, if I'm being honest. Like, and Dom doesn't need to lose to be buried. Like, Dom, he's already loved and hated at the same time the way he is. So it's not going to impact Dom's career. So that's what I see happening.
2: Gotcha.
0: And like we were mentioning too, that Cena could retire a Grand Slam champion. The end of a storybook ending. So
2: tight.
1: That's the goal. Enough of Cena. We'll talk about that within the weeks coming. But I want to move on to a little bit of what's also going on in WWE. This whole Seth, Braun, Roman. I don't put Roman in there, but that little feud, what's going on, thoughts on it.
2: You said Roman Reigns and who?
1: Seth Rollins, Bronson Reed, and then Braun Breaker.
0: Hey, bro, Braun Breaker attacking Seth, it...
1: What was your reaction?
0: It made no sense. I was confused at the time, because for Tina started the night after Mania, I would expect it to take a year or two for them to be together, but for them to break up in like half a month into it? What is that?
2: Apparently, I don't know. Maybe this isn't true. Maybe they're just, you know, working us again. But apparently Seth Rollins is hurt.
0: Yeah, that's what I was hearing too.
1: On his arm, I think.
2: So maybe this is like the quickest move to like...
1: We never know with that guy though.
2: Yeah. That's what I'm saying. Maybe I'm getting worked here.
0: Yeah.
2: You know what I mean? I might be getting worked.
0: He fooled everyone at SummerSlam.
2: Right. If he is hurt, maybe this is just like, all right, a placeholder at the moment till maybe he gets healthy enough to fight, or it's a work and he comes back in a fantastic way. But I think this is Triple H telling the audience, like, we're ready for Braun Breaker to be the guy.
0: True.
2: Like maybe it was Triple H might be looking at Braun Breaker like, oh, we got to do it now. Like, you know what I'm saying? He looks good with the belt right now. Like, and you know, so I'm very interested to see.
0: Yeah, I can see it happening with Braun Breaker, you know, carrying the torch when Seth is gone. And who knows, maybe Brown Breaker

0: You can hold on to the title for WrestleMania. And you know what? For the longest, I was hoping, and I'm sure all of us are feeling this as well, that at WrestleMania next year would be Punk and Rollins for the World Heavyweight title. But now it's Rollins being hurt. Where do we go from here? Do we go with Punk versus Braun Breaker? Honestly, that might be the route, but hey.
1: He's the number one contender, right? CM Punk?
2: Yes.
0: Yeah.
2: Yes.
1: But, like, Braun Breaker technically hasn't won the title yet, right?
2: No.
1: So
2: he's a thief.
1: Right. So how would you do, like, how would we do that? It's like, do we quickly have Braun Breaker win it from Seth in a squash match and then have Braun Breaker versus CM Punk, or CM Punk, on the other hand, win it again
2: in a questions. Squash? Yeah. I mean, it's the turn happened last Monday, right?
1: I think 2 weeks ago.
0: Yeah.
2: I don't even remember. Either way, today's Monday. We'll have an episode of Raw coming out today. We'll see what happens. You know, what happens. But anything last minute conversations about WWE before I move on to another unfortunate topic that we're going to talk about?
0: Nothing I have in mind right now.
2: Then let's move on to the 2-5. The 2-5 Raiders. I don't talk much on going for two about this, just because I already know it's not really important, nor does anybody care.
1: Mental health is important.
2: Exactly. But let's talk about it now that we all have come to a consensus that the year is done. He's told me this before. It's been done.
0: Mm-hmm. Yeah.
2: But
1: absolutely.
2: But it's the bye week, and now it's just like, We couldn't even score yesterday. Like, we couldn't even score.
0: Like, where do we even go from here at this point?
1: Bro, like, last week, obviously we weren't here, but I was like, this is going to be a tune-up for Kansas City. On the show, I was like, oh, this is going to be a tune-up game for Kansas City. It's going to be light, and they're going to, you know, do, like, they're going to have so much fun out there. They're going to start doing some, like, creative plays.
2: They almost did with Gardner Minshew.
1: They
2: almost did it with Gardner Minshew.
1: But, you know, and in that game, they literally did a fake. They did a fake, like, trying to get you offside. They did a fake of that.
2: Yeah.
1: And actually did a sneak. So I was like, bro, they're having fun out there. Rashee Rice came back from his suspension.
2: Two touchdowns.
1: And look, and they looking like the Kansas City that we knew for the past 5-6 years now. So, yeah, the Raiders haven't changed since the last time we've done this show.
0: they got a new head coach, new quarterback,
2: new offensive coordinator,
1: new GM, same owner, same haircut. But same old Raiders, you know? So, you know, nothing's changed, nothing's new. So, you know, for the rest of the year, I'm gonna have fun, making fun of them.
2: Yeah.
1: And I'm not gonna put any stress on, wins and losses.
0: Let that go to the Lakers.
1: Yeah. Literally, as soon as the Lakers play, or soon as the season starts tomorrow, the stress levels in the stages of grief will be ramped up to the Lakers and only the Lakers for the rest of the season.
0: I've probably only watched one Raider game the whole season, and that was when they were on Monday Night Football against the Chargers.
1: Mm-hmm. So yeah, I watched that game. I watched week one. Week three, who do we play?
2: Week three, we played, don't tell me, so it went, we lost it, I think it was.
1: No, yeah.
2: Yes.
0: Do I even need to say?
1: No, is it the Bears?
2: No, that was week four. Week three was the Commanders.
1: Commanders. Mariota, right.
2: Yeah.
1: Went to sleep in that game.
2: Yep.
1: Week four was the Bears.
2: Yep.
1: Yeah. And lost off a block field goal.
2: Yep.
1: Week five was the Titans.
2: Was Indy.
1: Oh, Indy. Yeah. Slept through that game.
2: Mm-hmm.
1: Week six, Titans.
2: We won.
1: Yeah. To the Titans, though. Right. Fired the head coach the next day. Yeah, Kansas City didn't even look at that game. So, yeah. Season's been over for about 3-4 weeks now. Let me know when the 2026-2027 season start.
2: Right.
1: Let me know when the draft start.
2: Yeah.
1: And then we can talk about the Raiders again.
0: Yeah, it was... It's honestly pretty sad that we have
1: to 67 yards.
0: Go through the same story over and over again with the Raiders. Like, at this point, what can you do to be good again?
1: You can't. Pete Carroll was supposed to be the answer. You know, he was supposed to be, you know, apparently he was supposed to be our, you know, the legitimizing, because, like, we just came from AP, right? And then we have Pete Carroll, and people are like, okay, now you have a legitimate head coach in there. And then he brings Geno Smith over, and like, oh, now you got a legitimate quarterback, an upgraded quarterback, apparently.
0: It's like, no matter what we do, it's still going to be the same
1: being the right result. Same, like, top 10 pick.
0: Like, what are we, the Jets or something?
1: You know, we got two more wins, but, you know, we look kind of similar. You know, our quarterback can't get over 100 yards in passing.
2: Can you score a field goal, too?
1: We couldn't get into field goal range. Like, it's bad, bro. It's bad.
2: Are we still going to Vegas next year? Raiders, Seahawks? At this point, dude, I don't even want to go anymore.
0: Shut up. Honestly, the only time I'm going to Vegas is for WrestleMania.
2: Are you going next year?
0: I'll see, but I doubt it. Yeah. Especially with how pricey tickets are.
1: Right, absolutely.
2: Freaking, I can't say that on air. I'll just say TKO.
0: Oh, man.
2: But, yeah, I mean, we'll probably talk about it. Who do we play next? We have a bye week.
1: We might lose to the bye week, stay tuned for that.
2: And then we play...
1: Because we might trade somebody.
2: Pretty sure we play Denver. Pretty sure.
1: Oh, yeah. That's a wash.
0: The Broncos, they came back down 32.
1: Which was a really good game. You know?
2: It was. I was at work. I didn't really see it.
1: Yeah.
2: I just saw they were down.
1: They were down. It was 19-0 Giants. Shoot. And the Broncos didn't score any points in the first, second, and third quarter. And they ended up winning 33-32. So they scored all 33 points in the fourth quarter.
0: That's insane. Shout out prayers to Julian. He's going through it right now.
1: Yeah, I also want to mention rest in peace Doug Martin.
2: Yes.
0: Yeah.
1: Raiders running back and Tampa Bay running back. Rest in peace to him.
2: Yeah. Yep. Facts. Let's move on to, I'm gonna keep it some very football still, but move down to the college level. Did you watch the USC game?
0: I did, yes.
1: Notre Dame, yeah.
2: Thoughts, kind of. Thoughts. Enrique, you saw the game.
0: Yeah. Safe to say that there were plays where I think USC should have scored. And if we would have scored on those specific drives, we would have won the game. And apparently, it did not go our way. It was a well-fought game by USC, don't get me wrong. But, man, those costly turnovers, those were what cost us.
2: We were ranked 20th. We're out of the top 25 now. Don't get me wrong. I don't know who we play next. We play... I don't even know. But we have, what, three? Two losses now.
0: To Illinois and to Notre Dame.
2: Things were looking good against Michigan.
1: Things were looking good really against good. Illinois, too.
2: Mm-hmm. But I think that's it for, like, I would say difficult opponents.
0: Well, we got Oregon in a few weeks.
2: That is true. Oregon's always Oregon.
1: This USC team is really competitive. This is, you know, like the last season, I felt like it was just like a wash of a season. But like this season has been really competitive and they show some fight. The quarterback that they have now is pretty good. The team in general is really good. So, I'm excited to see what USC football is about. Because, like, Lincoln and Riley, like, the past couple years, again, like, supposed to take us to the playoffs. But, you know, and he's been falling short on that. So, hopefully in the future, I think we should be in a good spot.
0: Yeah. The thing is, the one mistake that Lincoln Riley made his first few seasons is that he brought his, BFF, let me say, in Alex Grinch, when he knew at the moment that he can't coach defense to save his life.
1: Talk about it. Yeah, talk about it.
0: And look at that. He got fired mid-season. And so, yeah, that was the first mistake that Lincoln Riley made.
1: Got Nebraska November 1st.
0: Now, at least he learned from it and brought in some coaches. But now it all comes down to coaching your guys right to win. Mm-hmm. And that's what it all comes down to.
2: Yeah. I'm going to keep it also very football related. I am struggling in our fantasy football league right now. It is horrific. I'm 1-5 right now. I'm going to be 1-6. I just lost to Bruce, who's in last place. And now I will be last place.
1: What's your record?
2: I'm going to be 1-6.
1: 1-6. Say that for me one more time.
2: I'm going to be 1-6.
1: Right.
0: Bro, all the injuries that are going on in the NFL, y'all must be sweating right now. Like, y'all praying that those injuries don't go to your players.
1: Right. Did you have a good draft?
2: No. And I'm not... I had a horrible draft because people were taking...
0: I was about to say, like... I can't even go through... It was ridiculous. Think about why... Yeah,
1: Matthew Stafford... If you didn't know, Matthew Stafford went in the first round. Mm-hmm. Brock Bowers went number 3.
2: Terry McLaurin went number 4 or 5.
1: 4 or 5.
2: It was pretty ridiculous, to say the least. That draft screwed me. I had my whole thing ready. Pivoting, we have a fantasy basketball draft today, and I'm gonna
1: you're one of those picks too again.
2: Yeah, I'm a later pick. I'm gonna lock in. We'll see how that goes. I know you have pick 6, you have
0: seven.
2: Pick 7, you have 3 or 3 3. Yeah. So
0: Giannis or Wemby?
2: Yeah,
0: who are you gonna take?
1: If Wemby's there, I'm taking Wemby.
0: But I pray to God Luka falls to me. He's probably going to go number 5, but...
1: No, yeah. Yeah, you know.
2: That's the one person I need. I wanted Luka. What do you want for the pick 3?
0: He's probably going to fall to number 5. What do you want for pick 3? Pick the number 5.
1: What do I want for pick 3?
2: Yeah, who do you want for pick 3?
1: That's funny.
0: He was supposed to
1: I'm not
0: either,
1: giving up Wimby.
0: It's either going to be Wimby or Giannis for Matt.
1: But I'm cool on where I'm at. Yeah. I'm cool where I'm at.
2: What do you want for pick 7?
0: I'm praying for Luka, but likely it's going to be Ant.
2: Do you want pick 8? I will give you pick 8.
0: Honestly, it doesn't matter if I'm 7 or 8. It's either going to be Ant or Cade Cunningham.
2: That's true.
0: One or the other.
2: We'll see how it goes. I really don't know what else to say. It's been... But in football, you're having great success. You're 5-1.
1: Bro, I was projected to only have 4 wins. I was projected to be 4-13. I beat Brandon last week. He was projected to have a perfect season. I play this guy or this person named OSD. I don't know who he is, but he was. It was. I mean, before our game, we were projected like. I was projected to win by like a point, and like it was going back and forth yesterday. He was blowing me out the water, and cause like at majority of my players is Green Bay players. I have Jordan Love, Josh Jacobs,
2: Kraft,
1: and I have
2: Do you have Golden?
1: Dobbs.
2: Okay.
1: The wide receiver, and that first half against the Cardinals, they didn't play well. So I was getting like blown out the water, but that second half they did really good. At Scadaboo, who gave me 18 points. So at this point where I'm sitting, all I need is 11 points from JSN. Mm-hmm. He plays Monday against who they play.
2: They play Texans.
1: Tonight. Texans, mm-hmm. Right? So all I need is 11 points from him. That's a modest game. Like he's projected to get 20 though, but all I need is 11 from him.
0: Never listen to the projections. It's always
1: wrong. No, 100%. 100%. Sometimes they're right, but, you know.
2: I want everyone and you guys to hear this right now real quick.
1: Talk to me.
2: I'm 1-5 with this team. I have Jackson Dart.
1: Genty. Okay, he started a couple weeks ago, but okay.
2: I have Genty and Quinshon Judkins.
1: First week for Genty wasn't good at all.
0: I'll tell you... Keep starting Jackson Dart because looks like the Giants they're gonna keep on
1: starting Jutton.
2: I have Puka Nacua. Really, and Amon-Ra St. Brown.
1: St. Brown's been up and down. Puka's been amazing, but he got hurt this last week, so he didn't play this week.
2: And then I have Goddard, and then so with that, I'm like, how the hell am I 1-5 when you guys got, when there's people like Sergio who has more wins than me?
1: How many wins he got?
2: He has 2. Okay. And granted, I beat him, but that doesn't matter.
0: Sergio's not even that big of a football fella.
2: That's what I'm saying. So either my luck is just horrible or I'm cursed.
1: I mean, that was me last year for sure. I was like, because I had the first pick and I drafted Christian McCaffrey. He got hurt.
2: But that's the thing. You had injuries.
1: Yeah, I did. I had a lot of injuries.
2: What's my excuse?
1: Poor performance from players. Like, like you had Genty. He, first couple weeks, you know, offensive line didn't play well and didn't have a really good game. Now he's been playing pretty well lately. Mm. But, you know, Jackson Dart, he didn't start the first 3 weeks. Mm-hmm. So that's that. And Goddard, like, he's a good tight end, but again, like that Philadelphia Eagles offense.
2: 1 week they throw the ball a million times, the other week they run the ball a thousand times.
1: Yeah. So it's like hit and miss. Because I have, like, my other league, I have Devontae Smith. It's the same way.
2: Did you,
1: like,
2: start him this week?
1: I did start him this week. Give me like 28.
2: Yep. Good.
1: I start him every week. just to make sure. Mm-hmm. But yeah, it was the same thing with him. Like, he had me low points because, like, he wasn't getting the ball thrown to him.
2: Safe to say, fantasy is just not going well for me, at least. But I will turn around in basketball. And I don't know if you guys have peeved my name for basketball. I'm not retiring the final boss, but I'm going to stick away from the final boss for this, just in case, if that's the curse.
1: What's your name?
2: I'm the last real champ. He's giving me a look right now. Thoughts, Enrique?
0: I was like, honestly, it's like whatever, honestly. I mean,
3: like, he didn't call himself the tribal chief, huh?
0: What? What? Oh, Alex? Oh.
2: Yeah, that's fair.
0: If he names that, he names that. Like,
3: well, what, am to I, lose, huh?
0: What am I gonna do?
2: But the reason I went with last real champ is because I'm angry.
1: You're angry.
2: I'm angry. I'm gonna.
1: You're disappointed in the fans.
2: I'm disappointed in my performance in football. I'm just disappointed in the fans. I'm
1: just gonna get your revenge in basketball then?
2: Exactly. And which is why I was like, let me change it up. Last real champ. I'm gonna win the league. I'm leaving.
1: And you're leaving.
2: And I'm leaving. That's my motivation for this.
1: That's a promise.
2: That's the yes. Right, thoughts, Enrique? You're giving me a weird look right now.
0: I'm wondering with that. But all I'm gonna say is, you're gonna change things up a bit. You're gonna take the strap and leave, man. Yeah. You sound like CM Punk.
2: So should I change it to best in the world?
1: And blow your kiss goodbye. Yeah.
2: Should I change it to best in the world? Are you gonna put best in the world?
0: Nah, that's pretty cocky. At least, especially at my level.
1: Yeah, so humble king.
2: What's the reasoning behind the unpredictable?
0: Oh well, there are times where you don't know what I'm gonna do.
2: Interesting. Interesting.
0: Especially since there are times where I can make a reach at times, or you don't know what I'm going to say on air.
2: That is very true. Yeah, my favorite was 2 weeks ago. But you guys got to tune in for that one. But my question is just for you guys out, not sports related. How were the shows last week when I missed 2 shows? I was dealing with some car issues. I want to get into that, my car issues after. Because that was a recurring thing last season, too. Every week I would come back with different car issues, dude. It was so bad.
0: Wait, what was it about the Gabe Vincent, like Alex Chris over Gabe Vincent on Dog Discussions, or
2: just it has to be anything in depth? Just how were the shows, which guests were on? Oh, did everything run smoothly? Just
0: we had Alex.
3: Did you miss?
2: We had did the you miss
0: other,
2: me?
0: Yeah, we had the other Alex. Like, no. Just said no. Oh no! Wait, that's not what I said.
2: Keep going.
3: I said that. Yeah,
0: we had Alex P on Dunk Discussions, and pretty much we're talking about Warriors, Lakers, what to expect on Tuesday, and later tonight we're gonna have our season preview because tomorrow night is the start of the NBA season.
4: Tune in for that, you guys. 7 p.m. Dunk Discussions, 9 p.m. Going for Two. Stay tuned for that.
0: For sure. And on Going for Two, we have Fox, who is a big-time Green Bay Packers fan. We were talking about his Packers and how confident he was with his guys on green and gold. It was a fun time, man.
1: So, yeah, it was a good show. It wasn't. Yeah. It ran smoothly. We had less people on both shows last week, so or last Friday.
0: We were trying to convince JD to hop on.
4: He said nah.
0: Yeah.
4: I told you guys didn't miss me at all. Nah.
1: I did.
4: You did?
1: I did.
4: Didn't?
1: Okay. Yeah, did. Yeah. Capital D.
0: Capital D. You don't have to say it like that.
4: Big D.
0: Capital D. What is that?
4: But yeah, I tuned in for a little bit on Saya's Instagram live, and she gave me a little shout out. And then you guys were like, he's not even here. I was like, all right, I'll leave then.
0: Damn.
4: To me, I tuned in like when you guys were doing the outro. I was studying for midterms, and the other day I was doing something. Mm-hmm. But yeah, car issues. It's a recurring theme.
1: You got a new car, you said.
4: I did. I'll show you guys pictures right now.
1: What type of car you get?
4: You want to hear the whole story?
1: Okay. Talk to me.
4: How much time do we have? Oh, perfect. We have a lot of time. Okay, so this is... It all happened... What's today? Monday? Last Wednesday, I was going home. Everything was going normal. I came to school. I went to class... I went back to the parking lot, turned on my car. My car turned on, which it should, right?
1: Yeah.
4: I'll get to that. I take it home. I get some food. And then I go home. I'm in the driveway. I turn off the car, but there's still something, like, on. Like, I guess it's like a fan,
1: to cool down
4: the engine.
1: Right.
4: And then I look at my... I don't know if it's a thermometer or odometer or whatever like the dashboard where it says the heat level of my engine.
1: Oh, that the thing, cooling?
4: Yes. Whatever that is. That thing was spiked up.
1: Like on, it was like hot.
4: It was hot. My engine was hot.
0: Was it overheating? Like, was there smoke going out?
4: Let me get to that. So there was no smoke, but the fan was still on while the car is off. I'm like, that's not normal. So it was trying to cool my engine down.
1: Right.
4: So I'm like, okay, this is not normal. So
1: at least you were home.
4: That's why. That's the good thing. So then I take it to the shop, and they tell me, they're like, oh yeah, things are spiking. And then they put more coolant on there, but the coolant was leaking now.
1: Oh, and didn't you have the leaking problem last time?
4: Exactly. So then they were like, you gotta take it to your other mechanic who did the job you just said and say what the heck happened. So I take it to the other mechanic, and they're like, nah, this is not our fault. This job was done.
1: He's swindling.
4: This job was done months ago, so it could be something else. And then I could take my dad because my dad's a bigger dude, and
1: intimidation.
4: Yeah, it's a little intimidation factor in there. And then, but they still deny my dad, so we take it back to the shop. They do the repair, but it's gonna cost about $600-700
1: to fix it.
4: And mind you, this car is 2007. So it's almost 200,000 miles. And I know what you guys are thinking. Get a new car or sell the car or whatever. My little brother, he's in high school. He's going to be taking over that car. So that's why my parents keep trying to fix it and stuff because they need a car for my little brother.
1: How old is your brother?
4: He just turned 16 or 17.
1: So he's coming
4: 16 and 17, yeah. So
1: you got a permit already or no?
4: He's working on that right now. So, but nonetheless, as soon as he turns 18, he's... He's gonna hope to be driving. That's his plan. Either way, but then I'm thinking like, okay, I'm about to pay $700 to repair my car.
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2: Venezuela defeated the United States 3-2 in the World Baseball Classic Final and claimed their first WBC title in history. Starting pitcher Eduardo Rodriguez shut down the USA lineup through 4 1/3 innings, only allowing a hit and a walk and striking out 4 total batters. A sacrifice fly from third baseman Michael Garcia and a home run from outfielder Willier Abreu gave Venezuela a 2-0 lead until the bottom of the 8th inning. Following a 2-out walk, first baseman Bryce Harper launched a 2-run home run to tie the game at 2-2. However, the excitement was short-lived for USA as Eugenio Suarez drove in the go-ahead run in the top of the 9th inning with a double to left field, scoring pinch runner Javier Sanoa. After retaking the lead, pitcher Daniel Palencia closed out the tournament with 2 strikeouts and helped deliver Venezuela their first WBC title in history. Michael Garcia was crowned the World Baseball Classic MVP after having a .385 batting average and 7 RBIs in 7 games. This is Fox Figueroa with 22West Radio.

0: 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Libros Unidos LB is a student-run organization dedicated to taking a stand against censorship and book banning. We sat down with one of the organization's team members to discuss their mission and how Long Beach students can get involved.
1: My name is Sarah S.J. Cardenas, and I am a fourth year. My major is political science with an emphasis in global politics and a minor in public relations. My role in the organization is the team lead and also head of social media. So Libros Unidos LB is helping to spotlight Every Library, which is a nonprofit organization. And what they do is help keep libraries funded and then also help communities throughout America fight political censorship and book banning. We are a team of five Hispanic or Latinos, and our name reflects our roots and our commitment to uniting communities through literature, education, and the freedom to read. We advocate for public funding and policies through the support of libraries while educating communities on their importance. We ensure everyone has resources to thrive, and when communities value education and access to information, we are building a stronger future because we are reading libros while staying unidos. Libros Unidos LB is working to build community within CSULB by our social media and informing people of specific reasonings and about Every Library as an organization. So we have done informative posts about book bans and the importance of why books should not be banned and protecting people's freedom to intellectualism. We are building community.
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Okay, I just played some Lana Del Rey. What's up, everybody? We're back today with Purple Haze, and this is Grace. Thank you so much for listening. I really love that Lana Del Rey album, Blue Bannisters. It's my favorite. Anyways, next up, we have some Chicano Batman. Just things are going to be a little different this week. I'm just playing whatever I'm listening to. So, yeah. here it is.

Okay, that was Passed You By by Chicano Batman. And the next song I have is called Talk Love by Sonia Spence. And I heard one little clip of the song and I was like, I'm gonna find it. And so I found the song, so now we're gonna play it. Here it is.

Okay, this next song, I first heard it in this show called Skins that I was watching the show like in middle school. And so this song is in like the first season after like this girl gets like pregnant or something. It's I don't know. But anyways, this song is really good. I really like it. And that show Skins has like bangers, like they play the bangers. So here's this song. It's really good. It's called Hit Number 2 by 125 Rue Montmartre. I think it's French. Okay, here it is.

Okay, this next song is gonna be a good one. So it's called Skipper by Alex G. So I'm here to tell you, yes, I did see Alex G live perform at House of Blues. So yeah, I just love Alex G. I love this album. It's called DSU. It's really good. All his albums are really good. But yeah, let's just play this one. I've been listening to it all week, so here it is.

Okay, I hope you enjoyed that Mac DeMarco song because my Alex Yee song did not play. But it's there. It's there in memory. So anyways, that was Mac DeMarco, One More Love Song. And then this next song I'm going to play, it's some Elliot Smith. Elliot Smith gives me those that nostalgic feeling to like a time and place, you know. So I was debating on playing this song, but it fits the vibe, and it's a really good song. And Roman Candle is such a good album. So here's No Name Number 3.

Okay, that was why I like the Robins by Hum. So there's some Hum for you. This next song is called She Had You by Mary Lou Lord. I really like Mary Lou Lord. I like her covers, her Elliott Smith covers too. And I also like her eyebrows are really cool. So here is this song, She Had You.

Okay, this next song is a Japanese breakfast song, and to be honest, I don't really like many Japanese breakfast songs, but this song, it's called My Baby. I could listen to it like over and over and over again, and I'll never get tired of it. And it's really good, and it's like just everything. So yeah, so here it is.

Okay, this next song is another one of my favorite songs. It's called Mouthful of Cavities by Blind Melon. If you listen to any of the other, like, Blind Melon songs, you won't hear, like, there's this woman who, sings on this track also. But the backstory behind it is apparently this girl, she was waiting outside. She would, follow the band Blind Melon. She would follow them around, their shows. And then she was, waiting outside one of their shows. And she was, please, let me, sing on a song. And then apparently she, sang for them. And then they were, yeah, let's put you on a song. So that's pretty cool. I don't know. But anyways, the song's really beautiful. I like it. So here it is.

Okay, this next song is a Modest Mouse song, and I found out about it because I was just reading this random book. I think some of the best song recommendations come from just like random books and stuff, and they're just like, you know. So I found this one through this book. I forgot the name of it, but it was a long time ago. But it's one of my favorite Modest Mouse songs, so here it is. It's called Night on the Sun.

song was featured in this movie called But I'm a Cheerleader. It's a really good movie. You should definitely watch it. It's just it's a cute song. I like it a lot, and I like that movie because it has RuPaul. So here's the song. It's called Trailer Song by Sissy Barr.

0: Okay.
1: This next song I'm really excited about. It's by this girl named Leanne, and she plays on this like old Casio. And it sounds really cool. Like it sounds like kind of like an organ. I don't know, but I like her music a lot, and she records her own cassettes, and she like hand draws each little like paper cassette. So she doesn't have a lot of like listeners, but I love her albums, and I'm always listening to them. So here is In Rooms.

Okay, I was not watching the time at all, so my last song is going to get cut off. But thank you so much for listening. Make sure to listen to The Groove Lounge with DJ Rachel at 5 o'clock after this. And then hopefully you can listen to like 1 minute of this Neutral Milk Hotel song. So yeah, thank you so much.